0: who A, didn't have to be traded, B, wasn't seeking a trade, and C, you traded him that close where you got to see this guy 4 and 5 times a year. If you're a Celtics fan, based on his track record, how much leeway are you giving Brad Stevens?
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4: 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Seems to be hitting the ball pretty well since coming up as well. What's it been like to see him come up from Columbus and seem so far to take advantage of the opportunity?
5: Really nice to see. Good kid who's worked hard to get where he is. And seemingly, as he's moved up a level each year, he's had more success. It almost seems like the better the pitching, the better he hits. And he's done nothing to change that up here. The at-bats are really good. And gosh, they've slotted him right into the middle of the order after a very short period of time to get his feet wet. And that, as much as anything else, is a great commentary on just how good the at-bats have been from him. So they feel like the sky's the limit. I think we've seen it with DeLauder and Bazzano. There's going to be some ups and downs where it doesn't go as well as in other times. But I think the potential's there for a really quality hitter, and he's played some pretty good outfield too.
4: And last one I have, just a few weeks now away from the All-Star break as well as the All-Star game. Who do you think has the best chance to represent the Guards at Wrigley Field here in a few weeks?
5: And I think it probably the best chance would be Parker Messick and maybe Cade Smith too. You know what? Probably Cade Smith, I would think, especially the way the All-Star teams are lined up. They'd want a real good back end reliever. So I think you put Smith in there for sure. And then I think Messick's got to be there too. He went to last night's game with the fourth lowest DRA in the American League. So I would think that would count for something. And we'll see, but he's had a really good year, and I think those would be the two at the top of my list. Maybe Gavin Williams kind of sneaks in, but then you got to look at how many from each team and that type of thing. And yeah, I think probably a couple of guys would be about the top end for Cleveland.
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9: 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So, earlier in the World Cup today, Portugal goes down, gave up a goal, I believe it was 91st minute, to Spain. Spain was a better team, probably deserved that outcome. But what it means is Cristiano Ronaldo, his career, 41 years old, likely over in regards to international play and playing in a World Cup. I mean, you never know because most people didn't consider him playing in this World Cup, but it's almost certainly going to end without a World Cup title. One of the greatest players, you know, we've ever seen. Probably the greatest striker, you know, of the last 50 years or so, for sure. But ultimately, Tehran, it's going to end without that big trophy. And they did have hopes that this would be the golden generation of Portugal, and they could get over that hump.
10: Yeah, he announced it today. He had the tears after the game. So it is. It's hey, man, cue up.

0: increase their strength in the center of the field and in the midfield. And we'll see if it works for Mauricio Pochettino here in the second half. U.S. seem to have come out a little more settled. So looking for the big USA comeback. We'll get more into that as we go along here. If the U.S. loses, though, the question we'll have to answer, and we'll get to this after the break here, does it ruin everything they've accomplished at this World Cup? 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
11: Khalil Watson for the Guards. He came up from Columbus recently and seems to be hitting the ball pretty well since coming up as well. What's it been like to see him come up from Columbus and seem so far to take advantage of the opportunity?
12: Really nice to see. Good kid who's worked hard to get where he is, and seemingly as he's moved up a level each year, he's had more success. It almost seems like the better the pitching, the better he hits, and he's done nothing to change that up here. The at bats are really good, and gosh, they've slotted him right into the middle of the order after a very short period of time to get his feet wet, and that, as much as anything else, is a great commentary on just how good the at-bats have been from him. So they feel like the sky's the limit. I think we've seen it with DeLauder and Bazzano. There's going to be some ups and downs where it doesn't go as well as in other times. But I think the potential's there for a really quality hitter, and he's played some pretty good outfield too.
11: And last one I have, just a few weeks now away from the All-Star break as well as the All-Star game. Who do you think has the best chance to represent the Guards at Wrigley Field here in a few weeks?
12: And I think it probably the best chance would be Parker Messick and maybe Cade Smith too. You know what? Probably Cade Smith, I would think, especially the way the All-Star teams are lined up. They'd want a real good back end reliever. So I think you put Smith in there for sure. And then I think Messick's got to be there too. He went to last night's game with the fourth lowest DRA in the American League. So I would think that would count for something. And we'll see, but he's had a really good year, and I think those would be the two at the top of my list. Maybe Gavin Williams kind of sneaks in, but then you got to look at how many from each team and that type of thing. And yeah, I think probably a couple of guys would be about the top end for Cleveland.
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1: A little bit more organized here to start the second half. So down 2-1. If the first half had

0: perhaps there was no killer instinct all along for the United States men's national soccer team.
1: It was actually worse than Marlins head coach or manager Clayton McCullough pulling Yuri Perez when he had an opportunity to have a perfect game, right? He could have been the 25th guy to throw a perfect game, and he pulled him after 7 innings. Like, nope, we got a pitch count, and we're going to stick to that pitch count, even though Perez had never even thrown a complete game. He had that opportunity. I like that. I like that analogy. I like where we're going with this as we're talking about the USA coming up short against Belgium in the round of 16. They lose 4-1, and their magical ride is over. She's Mia O'Brien. I'm Q Myers. It's game night here on ESPN Radio. 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
10: Khalil Watson for the Guards. He came up from Columbus recently and seems to be hitting the ball pretty well since coming up as well. What's it been like to see him come up from Columbus and seem so far to take advantage of the opportunity?
11: Really nice to see. Good kid who's worked hard to get where he is, and seemingly, as he's moved up a level each year, he's had more success. It almost seems like the better the pitching, the better he hits. And he's done nothing to change that up here. The at-bats are really good. And they've slotted him right into the middle of the order after a very short period of time to get his feet wet. And that, as much as anything else, is a great commentary on just how good the at-bats have been from him. So they feel like the sky's the limit. I think we've seen it with DeLauder and Bazzano. There's going to be some ups and downs where it doesn't go as well as in other times. But I think the potential's there for a really quality hitter, and he's played some pretty good outfield too.
10: And last one I have, just a few weeks now away from the All-Star break as well as the All-Star game. Who do you think has the best chance to represent the Guards at Wrigley Field here in a few weeks?
11: You know, I think it probably the best chance would be Parker Messick and maybe Cade Smith too. You know what? Probably Cade Smith, I would think, especially the way the All-Star teams are lined up. They'd want a real good back-end reliever. So I think you put Smith in there for sure. And then I think Messick's got to be there too. He went to last night's game with the fourth lowest DRA in the American League. So I would think that would count for something. And we'll see, but he's had a really good year, and I think those would be the two at the top of my list. Maybe Gavin Williams kind of sneaks in, but then you got to look at how many from each team and that type of thing. And I think probably a couple of guys would be about the top end for Cleveland.
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5: Khalil Watson for the Guards. He came up from Columbus recently and seems to be hitting the ball pretty well since coming up as well. What's it been like to see him come up from Columbus and seem so far to take advantage of the opportunity?
6: Really nice to see. Good kid who's worked hard to get where he is, and seemingly, as he's moved up a level each year, he's had more success. It almost seems like the better the pitching, the better he hits. And he's done nothing to change that up here. The at-bats are really good. And, gosh, they've slotted him right into the middle of the order after a very short period of time to get his feet wet. And that, as much as anything else, is a great commentary on just how good the at-bats have been from him. So they feel like the sky's the limit. I think we've seen it with DeLauder and Bazzano. There's going to be some ups and downs where it doesn't go as well as in other times. But I think the potential's there for a really quality hitter, and he's played some pretty good outfield too.
5: And last one I have, just a few weeks now away from the All-Star break as well as the All-Star game. Who do you think has the best chance to represent the Guards at Wrigley Field here in a few weeks?
6: You know, I think it probably the best chance would be Parker Messick and maybe Cade Smith too. You know what? Probably Cade Smith, I would think, especially the way the All-Star teams are lined up. They'd want a real good back-end reliever. So I think you put Smith in there for sure. And then I think Messick's got to be there too. He went to last night's game with the fourth lowest DRA in the American League. So I would think that would count for something. And we'll see, but he's had a really good year, and I think those would be the two at the top of my list. Maybe Gavin Williams kind of sneaks in, but then you got to look at how many from each team and that type of thing. And yeah, I think probably a couple of guys would be about the top end for Cleveland.
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16: Let's start a little close to home, Q. In the AFC South, the division that I cover on a day-to-day basis here in Jacksonville, FLA, is C.J. 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Right now at ESPN.com, you can check out the roundtable, the top 32 ranking, or not top 32, there are only 32 teams, a definitive ranking, a panel of various analysts in our world of ESPN, including FTN Fantasy's Aaron Schatz, in which they rank the roster strength of all 32 teams. And in said analysis, the argument for the Houston Texans, which in FTN Fantasy's almanac, which will be coming out, or I believe it

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4: Khalil Watson for the Guards. He came up from Columbus recently and seems to be hitting the ball pretty well since coming up as well. What's it been like to see him come up from Columbus and seem so far to take advantage of the opportunity?
5: Really nice to see. Good kid who's worked hard to get where he is, and seemingly as he's moved up a level each year, he's had more success. It almost seems like the better the pitching, the better he hits, and he's done nothing to change that up here. The at bats are really good, and gosh, they've slotted him right into the middle of the order after a very short period of time to get his feet wet, and that, as much as anything else, is a great commentary on just how good the at-bats have been from him. So they feel like the sky's the limit. I think we've seen it with DeLauder and Bazzano. There's going to be some ups and downs where it doesn't go as well as in other times. But I think the potential's there for a really quality hitter, and he's played some pretty good outfield too.
4: And last one I have, just a few weeks now away from the All-Star break as well as the All-Star game. Who do you think has the best chance to represent the Guards at Wrigley Field here in a few weeks?
5: You know, I think it probably the best chance would be Parker Messick and maybe Cade Smith, too. You know what? Probably Cade Smith, I would think, especially the way the All-Star teams are lined up. They'd want a real good back-end reliever. So I think you put Smith in there for sure. And then I think Messick's got to be there, too. He went to last night's game with the fourth lowest DRA in the American League. So I would think that would count for something. And we'll see, but he's had a really good year, and I think those would be the two at the top of my list. Maybe Gavin Williams kind of sneaks in, but then you got to look at how many from each team and that type of thing. And, yeah, I think probably a couple of guys would be about the top end for Cleveland.
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7: He had mentioned it before they played that this was going to be his last World Cup, and then it comes to a conclusion. And Mia, you saw the emotions in his face. You know the greatness that he is. All the great things he's done in the world of soccer, and obviously World Cup action as well. It's coming to a close, and the emotions were all over his face when the clock hit zero.
8: And he is the all-time leading goal scorer in international competition. Boom. And that's where, as we look at the legacy that Cristiano Ronaldo leaves, I mean, it obviously calls to mind Alex Ovechkin, who hasn't firmly said, correct me if I'm wrong, producer Renee, he hasn't firmly said, apparently there's a new report on ESPN.com right now, that he's not sure when he's done. His wife says maybe 2 years, but he also is 41 years old. Of course, one LeBron James, as much as we still await his decision, 41 years old. And so we are amidst, across

0: Mike. And it's 5-3 Mets in the ninth. This one goes 430 feet into the Atlanta night.
1: Juan Soto giving the Mets the lead in the top of the ninth. Matt Olson, though, ties it in the bottom of the ninth inning. So to the 10th they went.
2: The 0-2. Swung on, hit down the left field line. Long run for Mateo. Not going to get there. And a one hops off the wall. Bichette scores. Young flying around third. Hill come to the plate. He scores as the throw's cut off. Two-run go-ahead double for Luis Torrens. And the Mets take a 7-5 lead in the 10th inning.
1: Go-ahead two-run double with two outs in the top of the 10th. And it's a 7-6 win for the Braves, for the Mets over the Braves. Their eighth extra inning win this season. Braves, meanwhile, with their second straight loss, they're a baseball worst 7-16 since June 9th. Answering for the trade. That's next. SportsCenter All Night continues. It's ESPN Radio.
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10: 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Here's a portion of our latest episode. Khalil Watson for the Guards. He came up from Columbus recently and seems to be hitting the ball pretty well since coming up as well. What's it been like to see him come up from Columbus and seem so far to take advantage of the opportunity?
11: Really nice to see. Good kid who's worked hard to get where he is, and seemingly, as he's moved up a level each year, he's had more success. It almost seems like the better the pitching, the better he hits. And he's done nothing to change that up here. The at-bats are really good. And gosh, they've slotted him right into the middle of the order after a very short period of time to get his feet wet. And that, as much as anything else, is a great commentary on just how good the at-bats have been from him. So they feel like the sky's the limit. I think we've seen it with DeLauder and Bazzano. There's going to be some ups and downs where it doesn't go as well as in other times. But I think the potential's there for a really quality hitter, and he's played some pretty good outfield too.
10: And last one I have, just a few weeks now away from the All-Star break as well as the All-Star game. Who do you think has the best chance to represent the Guards at Wrigley Field here in a few weeks?
11: You know, I think it probably the best chance would be Parker Messick and maybe Kate Smith, too. You know what? Probably Kate Smith, I would think, especially the way the All-Star teams are lined up. They'd want a real good back end reliever. So I think you put Smith in there for sure. And then I think Messick's got to be there, too. He went to last night's game with the fourth lowest DRA in the American League. So I would think that would count for something. And we'll see, but he's had a really good year, and I think those would be the two at the top of my list. Maybe Gavin Williams kind of sneaks in, but then you got to look at how many from each team and that type of thing. And yeah, I think probably a couple of guys would be about the top end for Cleveland.
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0: Two-run double with two outs in the top of the 10th, and it's a 7-6 win for the Mets over the Braves. Their eighth extra inning win this season. Braves, meanwhile, with their second straight loss, they're a baseball worst 7-16 since June 9th. Answering for the trade. That's next. SportsCenter All Night continues. It's ESPN Radio.
1: 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We'll have full reaction to the United States versus Belgium match. Plus, LeBron watch continues. 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
9: Khalil Watson for the Guards. He came up from Columbus recently and seems to be hitting the ball pretty well since coming up as well. What's it been like to see him come up from Columbus and seem so far to take advantage of the opportunity?
10: Really nice to see. Good kid who's worked hard to get where he is, and seemingly as he's moved up a level each year, he's had more success. It almost seems like the better the pitching, the better he hits, and he's done nothing to change that up here. The at bats are really good, and gosh, they've slotted him right into the middle of the order after a very short period of time to get his feet wet, and that, as much as anything else, is a great commentary on just how good the at-bats have been from him. So they feel like the sky's the limit. I think we've seen it with DeLauder and Bazzano. There's going to be some ups and downs where it doesn't go as well as in other times. But I think the potential's there for a really quality hitter, and he's played some pretty good outfield too.
9: And last one I have, just a few weeks now away from the All-Star break as well as the All-Star game. Who do you think has the best chance to represent the Guards at Wrigley Field here in a few weeks?
10: You know, I think it probably the best chance would be Parker Messick and maybe Cade Smith too. You know what? Probably Cade Smith, I would think, especially the way the All-Star teams are lined up. They'd want a real good back end reliever. So I think you put Smith in there for sure. And then I think Messick's got to be there too. He went to last night's game with the fourth lowest DRA in the American League. So I would think that would count for something. And we'll see, but he's had a really good year, and I think those would be the two at the top of my list. Maybe Gavin Williams kind of sneaks in, but then you got to look at how many from each team and that type of thing. And yeah, I think probably a couple of guys would be about the top end for Cleveland.
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4: 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Here's a portion of our latest episode. Khalil Watson for the Guards. He came up from Columbus recently and seems to be hitting the ball pretty well since coming up as well. What's it been like to see him come up from Columbus and seem so far to take advantage of the opportunity?
5: Really nice to see. Good kid who's worked hard to get where he is. And seemingly, as he's moved up a level each year, he's had more success. It almost seems like the better the pitching, the better he hits. And he's done nothing to change that up here. The at-bats are really good. And gosh, they've slotted him right into the middle of the order after a very short period of time to get his feet wet. And that, as much as anything else, is a great commentary on just how good the at-bats have been from him. So they feel like the sky's the limit. I think we've seen it with DeLauder and Bazzano. There's going to be some ups and downs where it doesn't go as well as in other times. But I think the potential's there for a really quality hitter, and he's played some pretty good outfield too.
4: And last one I have, just a few weeks now away from the All-Star break as well as the All-Star game. Who do you think has the best chance to represent the Guards at Wrigley Field here in a few weeks?
5: And I think it probably the best chance would be Parker Messick and maybe Cade Smith too. Probably Cade Smith, I would think, especially the way the All-Star teams are lined up. They'd want a real good back end reliever. So I think you put Smith in there for sure. And then I think Messick's got to be there too. He went to last night's game with the fourth lowest DRA in the American League. So I would think that would count for something. And we'll see, but he's had a really good year, and I think those would be the two at the top of my list. Maybe Gavin Williams kind of sneaks in, but then you got to look at how many from each team and that type of thing. And I think probably a couple of guys would be about the top end for Cleveland.
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9: If you watch it, I think the game was an open game and the U.S. was in the game. They had good possession, but that doesn't mean a lot, especially in games when you play against teams like Belgium, because you know they have the individual quality. And I think what I don't like was that in general, in the complete country, we were talking, or everybody was talking, Belgium down. We talked about three guys. They're too old, they're not playing, and this and that. And that is the issue. And this team from Belgium showed up and proved you again. That's the seventh, now was the eighth game you played against Belgium. And you don't win seven. The last one was 1930. You

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3: 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Here's a portion of our latest episode. Khalil Watson for the Guards. He came up from Columbus recently and seems to be hitting the ball pretty well since coming up as well. What's it been like to see him come up from Columbus and seem so far to take advantage of the opportunity?
4: Really nice to see. Good kid who's worked hard to get where he is, and seemingly, as he's moved up a level each year, he's had more success. It almost seems like the better the pitching, the better he hits. And he's done nothing to change that up here. The at-bats are really good. And gosh, they've slotted him right into the middle of the order after a very short period of time to get his feet wet. And that, as much as anything else, is a great commentary on just how good the at-bats have been from him. So they feel like the sky's the limit. I think we've seen it with DeLauder and Bazzano. There's going to be some ups and downs where it doesn't go as well as in other times. But I think the potential's there for a really quality hitter, and he's played some pretty good outfield too.
3: And last one I have, just a few weeks now away from the All-Star break as well as the All-Star game. Who do you think has the best chance to represent the Guards at Wrigley Field here in a few weeks?
4: You know, I think it probably the best chance would be Parker Messick and maybe Kate Smith, too. You know what? Probably Kate Smith, I would think, especially the way the All-Star teams are lined up. They'd want a real good back end reliever. So I think you put Smith in there for sure. And then I think Messick's got to be there, too. He went to last night's game with the fourth lowest DRA in the American League. So I would think that would count for something. And we'll see, but he's had a really good year, and I think those would be the two at the top of my list. Maybe Gavin Williams kind of sneaks in, but then you got to look at how many from each team and that type of thing. And yeah, I think probably a couple of guys would be about the top end for Cleveland.
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8: If you watch it, I think the game was an open game and the U.S. was in the game. They had good possession, but that doesn't mean a lot, especially in games when you play against teams like Belgium, because you know they have the individual quality. And I think what I don't like was that in general, in the complete country, we were talking, or everybody was talking, Belgium down. We talked about three guys. They're too old, they're not playing, and this and that. And that is the issue. And this team from Belgium showed up and proved you again. That's the seventh, now was the eighth game you played against Belgium. And you don't win seven. The last one was 1930 you won against them. And you come out and you play with kind of an arrogant way from the public and everything. I will not put it even on the players, but from the outside. And now you're losing this game. And you see how you're losing. Lukaku at the end, he scores and he puts it up. You guys talking too much. So that's the signal for that. You know, and I'm always said that, and I said it before, that's a good generation of players. But why is so much hype behind it? They're not achieved anything. We, most of the time, this country went out round of 16. So now we're out of again, round of 16. So we have to talk about it. And like Jürgen said, you will look back and you will be like, okay, we can work on it. We can get better for

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2: 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Here's a portion of our latest episode. Khalil Watson for the Guards. He came up from Columbus recently and seems to be hitting the ball pretty well since coming up as well. What's it been like to see him come up from Columbus and seem so far to take advantage of the opportunity?
3: Really nice to see. Good kid who's worked hard to get where he is, and seemingly, as he's moved up a level each year, he's had more success. It almost seems like the better the pitching, the better he hits. And he's done nothing to change that up here. The at-bats are really good. And, they've slotted him right into the middle of the order after a very short period of time to get his feet wet. And that, as much as anything else, is a great commentary on just how good the at-bats have been from him. So they feel like the sky's the limit. I think we've seen it with DeLauder and Bazzano. There's going to be some ups and downs where it doesn't go as well as in other times. But I think the potential's there for a really quality hitter, and he's played some pretty good outfield too.
2: And last one I have, just a few weeks now away from the All-Star break as well as the All-Star game. Who do you think has the best chance to represent the Guards at Wrigley Field here in a few weeks?
3: You know, I think it probably the best chance would be Parker Messick and maybe Cade Smith, too. Probably Cade Smith, I would think, especially the way the All-Star teams are lined up. They'd want a real good back-end reliever. So I think you put Smith in there for sure. And then I think Messick's got to be there, too. He went to last night's game with the fourth lowest ERA in the American League. So I would think that would count for something. And we'll see, but he's had a really good year, and I think those would be the two at the top of my list. Maybe Gavin Williams kind of sneaks in, but then you got to look at how many from each team and that type of thing. And I think probably a couple of guys would be about the top end for Cleveland.
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6: If you watch it, I think the game was an open game and the U.S. was in the game. They had good possession. But that doesn't mean a lot, especially in games when you play against teams like Belgium, because you know they have the individual quality. And I think what I don't like was that in general, in the complete country, we were talking, or everybody was talking, Belgium down. We talked about three guys, they're too old, they're not playing, and this and that. And that is the issue. And this team from Belgium showed up and proved you again. That's the seventh. Now was the eighth game you played against Belgium, and you don't win seven. The last one was 1930 you won against them. And you come out and you play with kind of an arrogant way from the public and everything. I will not put it even on the players, but from the outside. And now you're losing this game. And you see how you're losing it. Lukaku at the end, he scores and he puts it up. You guys talking too much. So that's the signal for that, you know? And I'm always said that, and I said it before, that's a good generation of players, but why is so much hype behind it? They're not achieved anything. We, most of the time, this country went out round of 16. So now we're round of 16. So we have to talk about it. And like Jürgen said, you will look back and you will be like, okay, we can work on it. We can get better for the next one. But we said that already in Qatar. So, you know, then we went out again. So, and now we go in this one. Now you have to look and you have to sit down and have real conversation. Because in this game today, was for me, Tielemans was the main guy where you can see that there's a difference. That he stepped it up. He was trying. Yeah. He was battling. But at the end, like you said, there was a couple guys where I said, and I was one of the guys who said before the tournament, I don't see Ream as a defender for this team in this situation, in this time where we right now are. He played, and today you were could prove.

0: Giants putting up 10 runs against the Blue Jays, half of them driven in by one guy, KNBR.
1: Ramos, high drive, left field, gone! Almost to the top of the bleachers. A titanic home run from Elliot Ramos to cap off a monster night.
2: Number three.
0: What a night in Atlanta. Mets moving in front in the top of the ninth thanks to Juan Soto, 880 ESPN New York.
3: Swinging a high fly ball, deep right field, toward the pole, fair or foul. This one is fair. This one is gone. Juan Soto puts the Mets in front with a towering home run to the top of the chop house in right. And it's 5-3 Mets in the ninth. This one goes 430 feet.
2: Number two.
0: Mets ultimately win the game, but it would take extra innings because of what Matt Olson did for the Braves in the bottom of the ninth. 680 The Fan.
4: Three balls and a strike. Here it comes. And there it goes. Fly ball deep left field. Soto back. Still back. At the wall. We're tied. A home run by Matt Olson the opposite way. And he was bringing it to left field. Over the wall. We are tied up at five.
2: Number one.
0: It took 11 innings, but the Dodgers become the first team to 60 wins. AM 570 LA Sports.
5: Rushing swings, hits a ground ball. That's through into center. Dodgers win. Dalton Rushing walks it off. 8-7. Teoscar Hernandez scores. Rushing hit it up the middle, past the drawn-in infield. And the Dodgers win their 60th game of the season.
0: 11-inning win for the Dodgers. 11 players for the USA, losing 4-1 to Belgium. Americans out in the round of 16 once again. ESPN analyst Hercules Gomez.
6: This is the highest paid coach in the history of the U.S. men's national team. A coach they reset the market for. One of the highest paid international managers who's gotten to the same place that every coach before him has gotten. Except one. Maybe two, if you count 1930. What are we doing here? You don't need a World Cup with a round of 16 exit to evaluate 20 months worth of work. 20 months worth of this coach and his people constantly flirting with other teams. Whether it's Premier League, or whether it's in Spain, or whatever the case may be. I don't even know if Mauricio Pochettino wants to coach the international game. I'm sure he had a lot of fun at this World Cup. And he did a lot of good things with his team in this World Cup. But nothing any other coach before him hasn't done. And yeah, you can win three games. You can do that. And that's fine. Bruce Arena went 1-1-1 and made it to a quarterfinal. Was a blown handball away from making it to the semifinal. Jurgen Klinsmann got out of a group of death. A much more difficult scenario. So if you're going to judge him, don't judge him off this World Cup. Judge him off the totality of the 20 months and what you felt, what you saw. It took us 20 months to find a starting lineup. So listen, these players today were not good enough. And ultimately, that's Pochettino's job. I don't want to put all the blame on him today. I don't think he has all the blame. But Rudy Garcia made three adjustments and put him in a world of difficulty. That's the reality here. Nothing has changed.
7: Yeah, I think that's tough. I mean, because like you said, I mean, the whole idea was he was brought in to take the team to the next level and he wasn't able to achieve that. And there was a lot of experimentation. What did we joke about, you know, before the tournament started? The only thing consistent with Pochettino was his inconsistency.
0: Former Team USA goalkeeper Casey Keller under Pochettino against FIFA top 25 teams. 3 wins, 1 draw, 9 losses. After last night's loss, he was asked about his future. Quote, now is not a moment to talk about that, he said. His contract expires after this World Cup. Questions do remain as to whether he wants to stay in a national team setting or return to top level club soccer. It's Tuesday, July 7th, birthday of Hall of Famer Lisa Leslie. Much more reaction coming up to the U.S. being ousted from the World Cup on Sportsmanlike is next. I'm Jay Reynolds. It's ESPN Radio.
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0: Good afternoon. This is Paul Keels. Tonight in the World Cup, with a berth of the quarterfinals on the line, the United States will take on Belgium in Seattle, and match starts at 8 p.m. Meanwhile, FIFA today rejected an appeal by Belgium regarding yesterday's decision to reverse the suspension given to American forward Folarin Balogun for his red card in the U.S. match against Bosnia. The reversal allows Balogun to play tonight. Meanwhile, underway currently, it's Portugal against Spain with no score in that match. Fourth round matches at Wimbledon today in women's play. Number 9, Linda Nuskova eliminated American Madison Keys. Other ladies winners, 12 seed Marta Kucinich, number 13 Jasmine Paolini, and number 25 Elise Mertens, all moving up with wins. In men's play today, 6 seed Taylor Fritz and number 9 Flavio Caboli moved up with victories. It's an off day in the baseball schedule for both Cleveland and Cincinnati. The Guardians, who continue to be one game out of first in the AL Central, will start a series tomorrow at Minnesota. The Reds begin a home series tomorrow with Philadelphia. From the NBA, Rui Hachimura has agreed to a two-year deal with the Los Angeles Clippers worth a reported $28 million. Hachimura had been with the L.A. Lakers and previous to that to the Washington Wizards. Six-time All-Star DeMar DeRozan has been cut by Sacramento, in essence making him a free agent. Former college basketball player Kirk Risa, who has played at Arizona, Kentucky, West Virginia, and Cincinnati, was indicted today in connection with a $2.2 million fraud scheme. A native of Estonia, Risa was arrested over the weekend. This is the Ohio News Network.
8: Or Skynet overnight forecast, a chance of showers or thunderstorms. It'll be partly cloudy with a low of 66 degrees. Tuesday, mostly sunny, a high of 83. Tuesday night, partly cloudy, an overnight low of 65. Wednesday, we warm up with mostly sunny skies, a high of 87. For Thursday, a chance of showers, mostly sunny and 88. For Skynet weather, I'm Max Crenshaw, ESPN Radio, 1430 AM and 105.7 FM.
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0: Welcome back on the Ohio AgNet. I'm Joe Everett. Now let's take a look at your overnight numbers. July corn, 439.5, down 1.25. September corn, 439, up 3/4. As we turn to soybeans, July, down 3/4 to 1181.5. August soybeans, 1187.75, up 3.75. In July wheat, 605.75, down 0.25. As we look to livestock from yesterday's close, August live cattle, 239.10, down 12 cents. October live cattle, 234.65, up 35 cents. July lean hogs, 93.35, down 50 cents. September feeder cattle, 357.87, down 60 cents. And October feeder cattle, 354.80, down 77 cents. 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
2: About the financial flexibility in 2028-2029. Because when you talk about the idea of the 70% of the cap, Paul George makes $3 million less than Jaylen Brown. They basically make the same thing. So it's the fear of Jaylen Brown, rightfully, when eligible, asking for a contract extension that would only kick in the year 2029-2030. So there is only now one way that this can be looked at as a good trade. Only one, based on what he said, because he needs financial flexibility long term. The Boston Celtics must trade Paul George by the trade deadline. If they do not, this is a failure. If they do not trade Paul George by the trade deadline, this is a failure because they do not gain the financial flexibility that he is talking about, unless, CC, you believe Paul George will say, yeah, sure, I'll opt out of a $56 million contract at 37, 38 years old, breaking down off a 25-game suspension last year. Yeah, sure, no big deal. I'll pass up $56 million next year, or the year after next, whatever it is. This is ridiculous. The explanation is ridiculous. Here's the explanation, ladies and gentlemen. Let me give you the Brad Stevens explanation. What the truth? Jaylen Brown was unbelievable for us as our second best player. Last year, he was our best player. Now he thinks he should be our best player again, and we have a best player. We don't need two best players. So he's on another team. That's it.
3: But why would he say we don't need two best players when they doled out the contracts for both of those guys?
2: Now that's
4: the
2: great part
4: that doesn't make any sense. And when they won the finals with two best players.
3: Yeah, like if you didn't need two best players, then why would you sign up for voluntarily on paying both of those guys 35% of your cap apiece?
4: Correct.
3: So 70% of your cap, you knew years ago, was going to be locked up in those two dudes. So how all of a sudden do you get caught flat-footed and not seeing ahead of the curve and knowing what was coming from a financial obligation standpoint? See, to me, that sounds like poor planning from the Boston Celtics in terms of cap management. This was a problem that they should have gotten ahead of. And guess what? Last year would have been the perfect opportunity to do it. Jason Tatum, Achilles injury in the postseason. You know what? We're going to look at 25-26 as a gap year. We're going to chop Jaylen Brown. We're going to trade Jaylen Brown while his value is sky high, while it's still fresh in everybody's mind that he won NBA Finals MVP. And this dude was minted as a champion. That would have been the time to do it. Not now. But here's the deal. They didn't have a contingency plan for not missing out on Giannis, which is bad on two fronts. First of all, you should have had more in the deal to make sure that you land the plane because you didn't have a viable contingency. And secondly, not having a plan B because this is the NBA and anything can happen is egregious. So they found a way to mismanage one of their most prized assets. A guy that's going to have his jersey in the rafters in TD Garden when his career is said and done. I don't know how this is even possible, Lev, to be as bad at roster management over the last 12 months as Brad Stevens has been.
4: It's pretty shocking, actually, for an organization that just a couple seasons ago we were praising for the way that they were able to build up this roster and the way they were able to manage these personalities and coexist with two superstars in order to...

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2: Your Skynet forecast for this afternoon. We'll have showers and thunderstorms, mostly cloudy skies with a high of 79 degrees. Tonight, cloud cover continues with a low down to 66. For Tuesday, we see the sun, partly sunny with a high of 82. Wednesday, sunshine, warming up to 86 degrees with calm winds. Thursday, a chance of showers, mostly sunny at 88. For Skynet weather, I'm Kara Stallings, ESPN Radio, 1430 AM and 105.7 FM.
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6: And the lack of weapons that Canty always talks about. I think and even though Josh Allen had a horrible final playoff game that he ended the season on, I think that the view of Josh Allen now is this is the best quarterback in the NFL, even though the accomplishments aren't there to where Mahomes are.
7: How do you feel about that statement, CeCe?
8: Not great, because I believe that when we start talking about the best, winning has to be at the forefront of that. And Patrick Mahomes has done that by leaps and bounds better than Josh Allen. And here's the thing, he's kept Josh Allen from getting

0: give the United States the lift of having our best player out there, and it didn't matter at all. And you gotta believe, as you saw with the celebration from the Belgian side, that they used that decision feeling like everything had been turned against them and they got screwed as one more catalyst on their way to that 4-1 beatdown. And I'll get to detailed thoughts about Pulisic coming up when we're joined by Danny Higginbottom. But if you follow the sport, and I'm not saying he's Freddie Adu, he's a much more skilled player. The issue with Pulisic, unfortunately, has been injuries in high-level situations and not making his presence felt when he's been needed the most. And perhaps you give him a little bit of an asterisk last night because he got banged up again. Still, if you are being framed as the face of American soccer, and you are considered to be the most skilled player we have ever produced, you got to show up in the World Cup. And by that, I mean you got to score at least a single goal. And he didn't come up with the nickname Captain America, and he's not the one who amped up the expectations. But when you have a country relying on you, and when you get the benefit of all of that hype, you got to show up. Because that's what stars do in any sport. So we'll wind down my thoughts. I got a lot more to get to. We're going to hit on soccer once an hour, but we're not going to overwhelm you with too much fluff that you don't care about. If you got a thought other than what you're doing on Twitter, and I'll respond to some of those coming up. BW Weber, Weber with two B's. The phone number hasn't changed, 844-204-RICH. Straight ahead, we'll maintain our momentum on the pitch. How did a former pro soccer player view how things came together as Belgium applied that beatdown on Team USA last night? Looking forward to getting analysis from Danny Higginbottom. You've heard him on Fox Sports calling World Cup games. You catch him on the MLS coverage on Apple TV. And he played 18 years at the highest levels across the world, the Premier League and MLS here in the States. Just getting warmed up on a very busy Tuesday. Always a blast to sit in for Rich. My name is Brian Weber. This is the Rich Eisen Show.
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4: I'm Kate Burdett on the Ohio News Network. Northwest Ohio has been hammered by historic rainfall. ONN's Brianna Albizu explains.
5: A rare and slow-moving pressure system stayed nearly stationary for over 24 hours across northern Ohio. Rain that fed off the warmer waters of Lake Erie just became endless waves of downpours. Kelly's Island alone getting over 17 inches of rainfall. While there is no official way to verify this data, the report would shatter the state's record for rain in a 24-hour time span. The most was over 10 inches in Shelby County back in August 1995.
4: The National Weather Service confirms an EF1 tornado touched down in northeast Ohio's Mahoning County on Sunday. And an Ohio work group is weighing in on bus rides for both private and public school students. ONN's Brissa Bradfield has more.
6: 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This means they do not get bus rides to school due to interference with existing routes or the distance. But now the work group is recommending that the state get rid of those guidelines to ensure every eligible student has a ride to school under Ohio law.
4: I'm Kate Burdett on the Ohio News Network.
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13: Your Skynet forecast for this afternoon, mostly sunny, will have a high of 85 degrees. Tonight, some patchy fog possible overnight. It'll be partly cloudy with a low of 66. Wednesday, we'll start the day off with some fog, otherwise mostly sunny with a high of 88 degrees and calm winds. Thursday, a chance of showers or thunderstorms, otherwise mostly sunny and 88. For Skynet weather, I'm Kara Stallings on ESPN Radio, 1430 AM and 105.7 FM.
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fans could just look at the rankings and see they've been entrenched in the FIFA top 10 rankings for a long time. What were your expectations coming in, and what were your biggest takeaways from how things played out? I follow soccer more than most mainstream talk show hosts do, so I had a good sense of how good Belgium is, and even casual fans could just look at the rankings and see they've been entrenched in the FIFA top 10 rankings for a long time. What

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0: Skywalker Strikes Back, not only as the best sequel, but the best Star Wars film of them all. What do you think about that?
1: That's a good pick. I'm a big Ghostbusters 2 fan, too.
0: Oh, beautiful. Vigo, and Bobby Brown, of course, on the soundtrack.
1: I have Vigo the Carpathian up in my basement. So
0: it's a good thing we don't rehearse this show, and I learned this on the fly. And wait a minute, Bobby Brown had a lyric about Vigo, right? Found out about Vigo. I can't say the words now because we'll get sued by ASCAP. We have time for one more.
1: One more, yep. 30 years ago today, Hulk Hogan came down the ramp at Bash in the Beach 1996 and turned heel. One of the biggest heel turns of all time. Is it the biggest one? What are the biggest heel turns of all time, Brian?
0: Oh, brother. Now, because you're a power broker at ESPN Radio, when are we getting a wrestling podcast? I think I have proven that if I can handle the burden of doing the Rich Eisen show as a solo performer, maybe I could sit next to you and drop arcane references from the late 1970s. All right, you're talking heel. Well, how about this one for perspective? Most people don't know that Hulk Hogan was a heel originally in the old WWWF, run by Vince McMahon Sr., managed by classy Freddie Blassie. But the audience now is completely turning on me because I keep going back decades and decades. If I'm thinking heel turn, I got two. I got Andre, of course. And even though I knew wrestling was fake, that was real to me. I'll give you Sergeant Slaughter. He's Captain America. Forget about Christian Pulisic. When he flipped and became an Iraqi sympathizer leading up to WrestleMania 7 here in Southern California, it broke my heart about Godfather 2. Fredo, you broke my heart. That's the greatest heel turn of them all. Great job, James. I appreciate your help as always.
1: You got Shawn Michaels put Maureen Jannetty through the barbershop window. I think that might be the best one.
0: Anytime we get a Brutus the Barber Beefcake reference, it's a better show. And it was an excellent show today, in my opinion, in part because of the guests. Want to thank all three of them. Danny Higginbottom, talking soccer from Fox Sports. NBA conversation with Dan Devine of Yahoo Sports. And we just covered college football with Stuart Mandel of The Athletic. Thanks to James Steele, Mikey C., Dan Schwartzman in tomorrow. Enjoy his insights, and I'll talk to you on Friday right here on The Rich Eisen Show on ESPN Radio.
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22: 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Giancarlo Stanton and the American League with one swing has tied it up.
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22: Judge back some more. Leaping and he caught it. Out of here. Mookie Betts. Shohei Ohtani.
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22: 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Repeat champions for the first time in baseball in 25 years. The Dodgers are World Series champs.
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10: I'm Christine Lisi. Lionel Messi scored his eighth goal of this year's World Cup in the round of 16 match against Egypt, extending his record scoring streak to nine straight in World Cup matches. It was Messi's 21st career World Cup goal, putting him up two on France's Kylian Mbappe on the all-time scoring list. Argentina scored three unanswered goals in the 3-2 victory and will play the winner of Switzerland-Colombia in Saturday's quarterfinals. NBA Cavaliers guard Donovan Mitchell agreed to a four-year $273 million max extension, includes a full trade kicker. It's his second extension since arriving in Cleveland 4 years ago. ESPN radio host David Dennis Jr.
26: Donovan Mitchell is now locked into an untradeable contract, essentially, with Cleveland. He is their guy. There's no way anybody can really move him. And I think it's a good move for Cleveland. I do think that Donovan Mitchell is good enough to lead a team to a championship. I really do. He's got to get the right guys around him.
10: Knicks point guard Jalen Brunson had wrist surgery today. The NBA Finals MVP expected to return to basketball activities later this summer.
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4: This is Freddie and Harry.
14: when you break up with your significant other, why do people always say, oh, man, I'm about to start working out. I'm about to get this body right.
17: Now, that's a good question.
14: Like, why not get your body right when you're in the relationship? You wait till you depart the relationship to say you want to get your body right. Well, I never understood that.
17: Harry, you said it 5 minutes ago. Luca was comfortable being like that. Oh, I love Dallas loves me. I love Dallas. I can let myself go. They'll be fine with it. I'm still producing.
14: It's men and women.
0: Oh, so you cooking now? Oh, that's what's up.
17: are you mowing the lawn?
14: Like people, they wait till they break up with their significant other and say, oh, man, you know what? I'm going to go get this gym membership. I'm going to go 3 to 4 days a week.
17: Uh-huh.
14: Well, why in the hell couldn't you go 3 or 4 days a week when you was in a relationship?
1: This is Freddie and Harry.

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1: 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Here's a portion of our latest episode. Parker Messick, Cade Smith, and Travis Bazzana all named to the All-Star team. How great is it to see, you know, a handful of guys, you know, making the American League roster? And for Bazzana, it feels like he just got called up, and now he's already going to be playing in his first All-Star game.
2: Yeah, I think that was the big surprise. You look at the second base competition in the American League, and he's been one of the better ones since he was called up. But I think anytime someone doesn't break camp with a team and starts the season in the minor leagues, you don't expect them to be an all-star, but he's certainly appreciative, thankful for the teammates that he has that have helped him adjust and acclimate to the major leagues. And then he's been something. And at times, especially with Jose Ramirez out, has been the Guardians' most productive hitter. So, it's certainly well-deserved. Parker Messick, obviously, a great rookie campaign for him. And of course, Cade Smith has been your major league leader in saves for much of the season. So three players very much deserved. Maybe as the week goes on and we see who drops off in terms of initial all-stars, maybe you see someone else get in there. I was thinking maybe Gavin Williams if they need a pitcher, but we'll see. If it's those three, what a great representation.
1: Brian Rocchio has been one of the more consistent guys this year. I know we've talked about him a little bit, but he's kind of already on pace to have the best season, you know, just straight hitting numbers by far. And how much has that been? I know he was a part of one of the walk-offs, I believe, as well. And how much has that been, you know, just meant to the team that he's, you know, kind of stepped things up a little bit?
2: It's been huge because going into the season, he was going to be the second baseman. And then all of a sudden you have Gabriel Arias go down with an injury. So he's had to move over to shortstop, which he loves. It's his natural position, and he's playing Gold Glove quality defense over there. So it's worked out tremendously well. But certainly, you know, at the plate, I think that's been the big improvement and the consistency at the plate, which has been really nice to see for him.
1: And then last one, All-Star break, of course, around the corner, but that also means the Futures game will be taking place coming up here soon as well. I know a couple Guardians will, or future Guardians, rather, will be participating in that. Ralphie Velasquez and Cooper Engel will be representing the team. What can you tell us, about those guys?
2: Well, Engel won't go because he's on the Major League roster. Wow.
1: But he was listed already.
2: Yes, he was selected. Yep. So that's a nice accomplishment for him. And a big reason why he got to the major leagues was the season he was having at Columbus.
1: Right.
2: And Ralphie certainly on the radar. Chris Antonetti, the president of baseball ops, talked about him this weekend again. And some of the challenges he's had at AAA and been able to overcome those and take another step forward. So it's really exciting to see his progress. He's still just 21, Lance, and he is knocking on the door, which is crazy. So that's exciting.
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0: Freddie and Harry with Harry Douglas and Freddie Coleman on Sirius XM Channel 80, as well as TuneIn. 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So the U.S. World Cup run ends, and a lot of opinions and thoughts about that. Let's get some of those thoughts and opinions from a man who's done a fantastic job covering the World Cup as an ESPN FC host. He is Dan Thomas. Hit him on the socials at Dan Thomas ESPN. Dan, was a disappointing end, losing 4-1 to Belgium that happened in the United States last night. But what would you consider the U.S. World Cup run? Disappointment or what?
1: Yeah, same as usual, really, wasn't it? Get to the round of 16 and then you're out. I haven't been to the quarterfinals, since 2002. This is just the standard of U.S. soccer. As much as you get excited when you go out and you beat Panama and look so impressive, or beat Australia, when you come up against a big boy with pedigree in this competition, you get found out. And that's exactly what happened to the U.S. last night.

0: Nice.
1: Dan, when I look at players like Messi, who puts Argentina on his back, when I look at Mbappe, who puts France on his back, when you look at Haaland, who puts Norway on his back, then Harry Kane, England, when you look at Christian Pulisic, what do you think is missing from his game that doesn't allow him to put USA on his back and say, you know what, no matter what the circumstances are, I'm going to make sure that we get it done?
0: Look, you're talking, you know, the players that you just listed are all Ballon d'Or contenders. If you could have a discussion all night about who has been the best at this season, Christian Pulisic isn't in that conversation and never, ever, ever will be. And that's not his fault. It's not Christian Pulisic's fault that he doesn't have the same talent as those players that you mentioned. We build him up, of course. You know, US soccer builds him up. Every advert you put on, you see him and David Beckham. But in the end, he just doesn't have that X factor that so few footballers have. And that's all right. That's where it is. But if you're looking at someone like Christian Pulisic to drag you across the line, as we saw Haaland do, as we've seen Messi do, then it just isn't going to happen. But that's not his fault. He's just not of their standard.
2: So what does he lack, in your opinion?
0: Well, what do I lack? What do you lack? You know, do you know what I mean? It is that je ne sais quoi. That's something special that these players have been born with, you know. Christian Pulisic could practice every day and go to the gym every day. It wouldn't make a difference. He just doesn't have it. But that's okay. He has a much higher level than any of us and 99% of anyone who plays the game. It just so happens that the people that you're comparing to are the 0.01%, and that makes a difference in this sort of tournament.
1: When you look at Belgium, you look at the U.S. men's national team, was it just Belgium was that much better than we were, or we made a ton of mistakes and we gave one away?
0: A little bit of A and a little bit of B. Mm-hmm. I think you look at the Belgian side, they made some very clever decisions. Obviously, Lukaku didn't start, De Bruyne, Doku, all players that we're familiar with. But the manager saw that he needed some energy in that midfield, and that's exactly what they brought. And overall, you saw it from the start, boys. It was absolute men against the boys. The US were outrun from the start. They had no answers whatsoever, and that's why we're talking about the next thing at the round of 16 in the World Cup once again.
2: 10 seconds left. How would you describe Argentina's comeback versus Egypt, Dan?
0: Impressive.
2: And has 7 seconds to spare. Well done by Dan Thomas, ESPN FC host. Great following his socials at Dan Thomas ESPN. Dan, I'll holler at you later, my friend. Thank you so much.
0: Take care, boys.
2: Oh, great stuff by Dan Thomas. He is Harry Douglas. I'm Freddie Coleman. It's the Afternoon Cool, known as Freddie and Harry. Hit us on the socials at HDouglas83. Harry's handle, my handle, Coleman ESPN. What is something that will completely turn you off involving another human being? We got 6 of those, part of the category in the selection committee. But it makes you get turned on next on ESPN Radio and ESPN Plus. 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
8: 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Here's a portion of our latest episode. Parker Messick, Cade Smith, and Travis Bazana all named to the All-Star team. How great is it to see, you know, a handful of guys, you know, making the American League roster? And for Bazana, it feels like he just got called up, and now he's already going to be playing in his first All-Star game.
9: Yeah, I think that was the big surprise. You look at the second base competition in the American League, and he's been one of the better ones since he was called up. But I think anytime someone doesn't break camp with a team and starts the season in the minor leagues, you don't expect them to be an all-star, but he's certainly appreciative, thankful for the teammates that he has that have helped him adjust and acclimate to the major leagues. And he's been something. And at times, especially with Jose Ramirez out, has been the Guardians' most productive hitter. So, you know, it's certainly well-deserved. Parker Messick, obviously, a great rookie campaign for him. And, of course, Cade Smith has been your major league leader in saves for much of the season. So, three players very much deserved. Maybe as the week goes on and we see who drops off in terms of initial All-Stars, maybe you see someone else get in there. I was thinking maybe Gavin Williams if they need a pitcher. But we'll see. If it's those three, what a great representation.
8: Brian Rocchio has been one of the more consistent guys this year. I know we've talked about him a little bit, but he's kind of already on pace to have the best season, you know, just straight hitting numbers by far. And how much has that been? I know he was a part of one of the walk-offs, I believe, as well. And how much has that been, you know, just meant to the team that he's, you know, kind of stepped things up a little bit?
9: It's been huge because going into the season, he was going to be the second baseman. And then all of a sudden you have Gabriel Arias go down with an injury. So he's had to move over to shortstop, which he loves. It's his natural position, and he's playing Gold Glove quality defense over there. So it's worked out tremendously well. But certainly, you know, at the plate, I think that's been the big improvement and the consistency at the plate, which has been really nice to see for him.
8: And then last one, All-Star break, of course, around the corner, but that also means the Futures game will be taking place coming up here soon as well. I know a couple Guardians will, or future Guardians, rather, will be participating in that. Ralphie Velasquez and Cooper Engel will be representing the team. What can you tell us, what you can about those guys?
9: Well, Engel won't go because he's on the Major League roster. Uh-huh.
8: But he was listed already.
9: Yes, he was selected. Yep. So that's a nice accomplishment for him. And a big reason why he got to the major leagues was the season he was having at Columbus.
8: Right.
9: And Ralphie certainly on the radar. Chris Antonetti, the president of baseball ops, talked about him this weekend again. And some of the challenges he's had at Triple A and been able to overcome those and take another step forward. So it's really exciting to see his progress. He's still just 21, Lance, and man, he is knocking on the door, which is crazy. So that's exciting.
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13: But now it starts getting nice.
1: It's like walking into someone's mouth.
13: I mean, listen, you played in Louisville, right? Like, yeah. When it's hot and humid, and you walk outside, you're like, ugh. But you know what else is hot and humid?
1: Out of all the things that you could have said, that's the one that you chose. It feels like walking into someone's mouth.
13: Yeah, I stand by it. I feel pretty good about that.
1: Okay.
13: You're going to think of it. The next time you walk out into humidity, you're going to be like,
1: no, though the hell
13: Randy.
1: I won't, Randy. I will not think of it. Man, I feel like I'm walking out of someone's mouth.
13: In Atlanta, when the air is thick enough to cut with a knife, you're going to be like, it feels like I'm walking into somebody's mouth right now. You're going to be like, damn it, Randy.
14: This is Freddie and Harry.

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10: I'm Christine Lisi. A two-goal deficit with less than 11 minutes left? No problem when you have Lionel Messi. His eighth goal of the World Cup and 21st of his World Cup career, part of the 3-2 comeback win over Egypt for Argentina. Argentina will play Switzerland, the Switzerland-Colombia winner in the quarterfinals. The Swiss and Colombians are scoreless in the first half. In part of a busy offseason in Cleveland, Cavaliers locked in Donovan Mitchell through 2030. Four-year, $273 million max extension. Cleveland continues contract talks with James Harden and remains in the running to land free agent LeBron James. The Cavs, a great fit for LeBron, believes ESPN's Monica McNutt.
11: When I look at where LeBron would take his talents next, I'm thinking of where he's going to have the least mileage in terms of games played and experience and the most youth around him that he can help move forward. I personally am a big fan of the full circle moment of it all, the storybook of it all. I think Donovan Mitchell is one of the better options in terms of superstars that are in their prime still that he could be paired with.
10: Lakers continue to actively pursue unrestricted free agent John Jonathan Kuminga, but haven't yet given him an enticing enough contract to commit, reports ESPN's Anthony Slater.
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4: No man, no woman, no one left behind. For the VFW, it's a credo that stands long after our fighting days are over.

0: favorites is Marshawn in Iowa. Marshawn, what was that turnoff that happened to you when you were really into someone and it was a turnoff that you could not get past?
1: Oh, man, what's going on, my dogs? I had to literally think about this one, man, because it was like I had to deal with two of those. I had to deal with whoever said body odor, and I had to, you know, my thing is punctuation. You got to be punctual, especially when you first date, you know what I'm saying? So I had met a lady off Tinder, and, you know, we spent like 4 hours talking. So, I the next day was Tuesday, so I'm like, I'm offering Taco Tuesday. She want to do Buffalo Wild Wings. Cool. I'm cool with that. I ended up getting there. We scheduled it for 3:30. I got there at 3:26. Now, I'm black, so I'm not on time all the time. So I actually made this one. You know what I mean? So I sit there to 4:29.
0: Ooh.
1: No message back, no nothing. So she finally pulls up about 4:30, man, and she gets out. She wants to hug me, man. And I'm like, baby, if it wasn't for Mary Jane, I'd be a little annoyed right now. You're an hour late, and then you get out of here, you smell like the reptile section at the zoo. Well, how do I work at the equipment? Things ain't reptiles. How do you smell like this?
2: She late? She doesn't smell good.
0: Hold on a second. He said she didn't just smell bad. She smelled like the reptile section at the zoo.
2: That's awful.
0: When you smell like gator and gecko... That can't be good.
2: And the iguanas.
0: Exactly. The Gila monsters, the salamanders. Man. Now
2: that you think about it, Freddie, that's a pretty bad combination of smell.
0: Yeah. He got specific. No, she didn't smell like the zoo. She smelled like this part of the zoo.
2: The reptile section.
0: Snakes.
2: Ugh.
0: Exactly. Ugh. Sorry, I had to go there.
3: So real quick, as he mentioned, they tried to go on a first date. Like, mm-hmm. What's an acceptable time if somebody's running late on a first date?
2: 10 minutes.
0: No more than 15.
2: Yep.
0: Because if you're not there, if you're there after 15, I'm not going to be there.
2: Hello.
0: That's just how that goes. Thankfully, I never had that kind of problem. Keep weighing in. Your biggest turnoff, especially came to somebody that you were into at 888-729-3776. And was the World Cup by the U.S. a disappointing run? This is Freddie and Harry.
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10: A public service of Healthy Women and the National Association of Nurse Practitioners in Women's Health. The Constitution is America's foundational document that every U.S. citizen should know. It establishes rights, responsibilities, and governmental roles. This knowledge isn't just for politicians, but for us as everyday Americans. Citizens need to understand what the Constitution says and what it doesn't say, because it protects our unalienable rights, rights no one can take away or infringe. Without knowledge of our constitutional rights, we will fail to realize when they are violated.
11: Liberty. It's an American thing. 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
1: 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Here's a portion of our latest episode. Parker Messick, Cade Smith, and Travis Bazana all named to the All-Star team. How great is it to see, you know, a handful of guys, you know, making the American League roster? And for Bazana, it feels like he just got called up, and now he's already going to be playing in his first All-Star game.
2: Yeah, I think that was the big surprise. You look at the second base competition in the American League, and he's been one of the better ones since he was called up. But I think anytime someone doesn't break camp with a team and starts the season in the minor leagues, you don't expect them to be an all-star, but he's certainly appreciative, thankful for the teammates that he has that have helped him adjust and acclimate to the major leagues. And he's been something. And at times, especially with Jose Ramirez out, has been the Guardians' most productive hitter. So, you know, it's certainly well-deserved. Parker Messick, obviously a great rookie campaign for him. And, of course, Cade Smith has been your major league leader in saves for much of this season. So three players very much deserved. Maybe as the week goes on and we see who drops off in terms of initial All-Stars, maybe you see someone else get in there. I was thinking maybe Gavin Williams if they need a pitcher. But we'll see. If it's those three, what a great representation.
1: Brian Rocchio has been one of the more consistent guys this year. I know we've talked about him a little bit, but he's kind of already on pace to have the best season, you know, just straight hitting numbers by far. And how much has that been? I know he was a part of one of the walk-offs, I believe, as well. And how much has that been, you know, just meant to the team that he's, you know, kind of stepped things up a little bit?
2: It's been huge because going into the season, he was going to be the second baseman. And then all of a sudden you have Gabriel Arias go down with an injury. So he's had to move over to shortstop, which he loves. It's his natural position, and he's playing Gold Glove quality defense over there. So it's worked out tremendously well. But certainly, at the plate, I think that's been the big improvement and the consistency at the plate, which has been really nice to see for him.
1: And then last one, All-Star break, of course, around the corner, but that also means the Futures game will be taking place coming up here soon as well. I know a couple Guardians will be participating in that. Ralphie Velasquez and Cooper Engle will be representing the team. What can you tell us about those guys?
2: Well, Engle won't go because he's on the major league roster.
1: But he was listed already.
2: Yes, he was selected. Yep. So that's a nice accomplishment for him. And a big reason why he got to the major leagues was the season he was having at Columbus.
1: Right.
2: And Ralphie certainly on the radar. Chris Antonetti, the president of baseball ops, talked about him this weekend again. And some of the challenges he's had at AAA and been able to overcome those and take another step forward. So it's really exciting to see his progress. He's still just 21, Lance, and he is knocking on the door, which is crazy. So that's exciting.
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0: more about him. Well, Myles Garrett, a guy that now has the single season record as second quarterback in a season because he had 23 last year. Yes, the defensive player of the year. He was also traded to the Los Angeles Rams to bolster that defense. I can only imagine what it's going to look like week one to start the season, but I pretty much have an idea what it's going to look like with Myles Garrett sacking the quarterback frequently and offensive coordinators trying to game plan so he does not wreck the game. So at number five, you have Trent McDuffie for the Los Angeles Rams. At number four, you have Jalen Waddle for the Denver Broncos. At number three, you have Jesse Minter, head coach for the Baltimore Ravens. At number two, you have A.J. Brown, wide receiver for the New England Patriots. And then the number one spot goes to defensive end Myles Garrett, who can play multiple spots amongst the defensive line for the Los Angeles Rams.
1: I think the most impactful out of the choices you made is at number three, because Lamar Jackson pushed out John Harbaugh and they brought in Jesse Minter. He has the power of this organization, meaning Lamar Jackson. Jesse Minter believes he can get the most out of him as a two-time MVP HD to be a championship quarterback. Lamar Jackson is counting on that because the guy that flipped an entire offense for him, Lamar Jackson, I want to play for that guy anymore in John Harbaugh.
0: I would also say for a quarterback like Lamar Jackson, who's gotten better every single year, having a better defense is going to be beneficial for the offensive side of the football, especially at the quarterback position.
1: We'll see exactly how that's going to work out with year one after J.H., after John Harbaugh in Baltimore. He is Harry Douglas. I'm Freddie Coleman. It's the Afternoon Cool, known as Freddie and Harry. And we can't wait to hear what H.D. has to say about the mixed messages involving the Celtics trading Jaylen Brown that has something to do with or not with money. This is ESPN Radio, the ESPN app, and ESPN Plus.
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18: 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What the Cavs are trying to achieve is get enough money underneath the second apron that they can add LeBron potentially for more than the minimum.
19: Cleveland, one of several suitors for LeBron James. Pirates rookie shortstop Connor Griffin expected to miss 8 to 10 weeks with a left ring finger injury.
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1: Rodney and Raleigh at 888-729-3776. Rodney, what partnership do you wish could have worked?
22: It's Love Friday.
23: The Macho Man, Randy Savage.
22: And Elizabeth. Miss Elizabeth.
1: Love Friday.
22: Dead
1: on impersonation of Macho Man Savage by Rapping Rodney.
24: You know that I'm the cream of the crop.
25: Step into a Slim Jim. Oh, yeah.
1: It's pretty good by you, by the way. When he first appeared on the scene,
26: he made me like Slim Jims, though.
1: Oh, really?
24: The cream of the crop.
26: I mean,
1: you care to expand?
27: Really? I did not know that, okay?
1: Now did you open that door? Bring us into the room?
28: Slim, huh?
26: Yeah.
1: Very slim.
26: Russell in Florida.
24: Nobody does it better.
21: This is Freddie and Harry.

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0: So they raised a missing persons case with the Foreign Commonwealth and Development Office. He was found safe in Barcelona. As it turns out, he was completely unaware that his family and the world were searching for him.
1: Well, traveling to another country, not everyone has international service from a cell phone perspective.
0: Well, he lost his phone when he got to Barcelona.
1: Oh, okay. Well, that explains it then.
0: And he didn't bother.
1: No, he was like, I'm going over here for one reason.
0: Yep.
1: And it's not going to be hampered by anyone.
0: Instead, according to his brother Gary, he explained he just got him with enjoying Barcelona. He watched the English matches in bars, had no internet access, and didn't care that people were worrying about him and looking for him in Barcelona.
1: The hell with these cell phones.
2: I guess no one had his location.
1: I'm living my best life.
0: And by the way, he couldn't fly out because the travel tickets he kept on his phone.
1: I love it. Living his best life, literally.
0: Humans are going to human. Amber, and he comes your way next. For Harry Douglas and Freddie Coleman, this has been Freddie and Harry, the Afternoon Cool on the mighty ESPN Radio. God bless and keep cool.
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5: 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Here's a portion of our latest episode. Parker Messick, Cade Smith, and Travis Bazzana all named to the All-Star team. How great is it to see, you know, a handful of guys, you know, making the American League roster? And for Bazzana, it feels like he just got called up, and now he's already going to be playing in his first All-Star game.
6: Yeah, I think that was the big surprise. You look at the second base competition in the American League, and he's been one of the better ones since he was called up. But I think anytime someone doesn't break camp with a team and starts the season in the minor leagues, you don't expect them to be an all-star. But he's certainly appreciative, thankful for the teammates that he has that have helped him adjust and acclimate to the major leagues. And he's been something. And at times, especially with Jose Ramirez out, has been the Guardians' most productive hitter. So, it's certainly well-deserved. Parker Messick, obviously, a great rookie campaign for him. And, of course, Cade Smith has been your major league leader in saves for much of this season. So, three players very much deserved. Maybe as the week goes on and we see who drops off in terms of initial All-Stars, maybe you see someone else get in there. I was thinking maybe Gavin Williams if they need a pitcher, but we'll see. If it's those three, what a great representation.
5: Ryan Rocchio has been one of the more consistent guys this year. I know we've talked about him a little bit, but he's kind of already on pace to have the best season, you know, just straight hitting numbers by far. And how much has that been? I know he was a part of one of the walk-offs, I believe, as well. And how much has that been, you know, just meant to the team that he's, you know, kind of stepped things up a little bit?
6: It's been huge because going into the season, he was going to be the second baseman. And then all of a sudden you have Gabriel Arias go down with an injury. So he's had to move over to shortstop, which he loves. It's his natural position. And he's playing Gold Glove quality defense over there. So it's worked out tremendously well. But certainly, at the plate, I think that's been the big improvement and the consistency at the plate, which has been really nice to see for him.
5: And then last one, All-Star break, of course, around the corner, but that also means the Futures game will be taking place coming up here soon as well. I know a couple Guardians will, or future Guardians, rather, will be participating in that. Ralphie Velasquez and Cooper Engel will be representing the team. What can you tell us, about those guys?
6: Well, Engel won't go because he's on the Major League roster.
5: But he was listed already.
6: Yes, he was selected. Yeah. So that's a nice accomplishment for him. And a big reason why he got to the major leagues was the season he was having at Columbus.
5: Right.
6: And Ralphie certainly on the radar. Chris Antonetti, the president of baseball ops, talked about him this weekend again. And some of the challenges he's had at AAA and been able to overcome those and take another step forward. So it's really exciting to see his progress. He's still just 21, Lance, and he is knocking on the door, which is crazy. So that's exciting.
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10: So when I look at the field and starting fives in Cleveland, and I'm LeBron James, and I love being at home, getting that home cooking, I might see like, oh, I can just insert myself at the three. We can play small ball with me at the four. We can go super big and play with me at the three. There are options here that might actually really work.
11: League sources told ESPN's Anthony Slater Lakers continue to actively pursue unrestricted free agent wing Jonathan Kuminga, but they have not given him an enticing enough offer to commit. Knicks point guard Jalen Brunson underwent wrist surgery today. The NBA Finals MVP expected to return to basketball activities later this summer. He did play through the injured left wrist during New York's championship run. Pirates play shortstop Connor Griffin on the injured list with an injured left ring finger. He's likely out 8 to 10 weeks. Yankee slugger Ben Rice announced that he will take part in next Monday's Home Run Derby.
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0: Good evening, everyone. Welcome to the Bet365 Guardians warm-up show tonight from Target Field in Minneapolis. It's the Guardians and the Minnesota Twins, the opening game of a three-game series and the start of a six-game road swing heading into the All-Star break. Jim Rosenhaus along with you about a half hour prior to tonight's first pitch on an overcast night for baseball in Minnesota. Warm and humid. And the Guardians heading out on the road after a 10-game homestand. They find themselves in second place in the AL Central. Three games over the 500 mark. One game back of front-running Chicago. Meanwhile, the Twins have been playing good baseball for a while after a slow start. They are now just three games under the 500 mark and four games off the pace being set by the White Sox in the Central Division. Pitching matchup tonight for the Guardians, it's Joey Cantillo. And on the other side for Minnesota, it's Taj Bradley. Both pitchers have identical 7-3 records. Stay tuned. We'll have more to come after this.
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0: Welcome back to the Bet365 Guardians warm-up show. The Guardians taking on the Twins tonight here in Minneapolis, and Minnesota will be without their star center fielder, Byron Buxton. He made the All-Star team, selected as a starter for the first time in his career, but a hip issue has him on the injured list, so he will be unable to play in the game. On the other side for the Guardians, one of three All-Stars is Travis Bazzana, and we'll hear from him next.
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6: Let's check the numbers tonight. Game 1 in Minnesota. The Twins the favorite, but just a slight one. They're minus 115, and the total's 8.5. And off that winner on Sunday, let's go for another tonight, heading out west for a total, in fact, I like. And that's the Arizona Diamondbacks and the San Diego Padres to go over 8.5. Now, Zach Gallen has been friendly to us this season. We've cashed going against him, and we're going to hope we cash going against him tonight as well. And I mean this. He has had a 70 ERA in May and 80 ERA in June before he started July with six earned runs against the Giants in 5 2/3. On the other side, the Padres go with a bullpen game. Both teams will score tonight over 8.5. San Diego, Arizona. 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
7: Swung on line to center. That's a base hit. It'll score Arias. Hedges stops at third. And Travis Bazzana, a two-hit game last night, and an RBI single to center puts Cleveland on top 1-0.
0: Welcome back to Guardians Warm-Up. We're joined by Guardians All-Star second baseman, Travis Bazzana. How about that? I think every player comes to the major leagues and you're just trying to establish yourself. Was this even on your radar as the announcements were made?
8: No, not today. It wasn't on my radar. I mean, when the voting opened, I thought maybe I had a shot, and I kind of, didn't have the best maybe month of June. And, to have the late nod from my peers is a really good feeling, but I didn't really expect it.
0: And when you look at it and what it means to you, baseball's been so important to you for such a long time, and being from another country, does it hit home even more for you to be an All-Star in this game here now?
8: Yeah, it hasn't really hit yet, but I think when I get in the clubhouse with, a lot of future Hall of Famers and incredible players that I have looked up to and continue to, that's probably when it's all going to hit. But, these kind of feats bring me back to the kind of why I play and why I obsess over the game so much. And I feel like I got an opportunity to impact a lot of people, especially back home. So, it's cool. They'll get to watch me run out on an All-Star game and, share the field with some of the greats. So it's a really cool thought.
0: And what does it say about how you go about it, trying to be as consistent as you can and at times spectacular?
8: I'm not sure, Rosie. I feel like I haven't really... And I don't want this to come off arrogant. I feel like I haven't really played to the level I really would want to hold myself to through this short stint in the big leagues. And there's been some good and some bad. And I think soon there'll be a more consistent version of myself. But to be there and to get that nod is really cool.
0: And I think at times like this, a lot of times players point to those who have helped them along the way. And whether it's someone on the baseball field or someone off the baseball field, are there certain people who have helped you along the way that help you get to this point?
8: Yeah, definitely. I mean, a couple of people. My parents always, whether I struggled or had success, they were always by my side supporting me, never like put pressure on performance, which allowed me to kind of be free and go and achieve cool things. And I had some mentors, multiple that always told me to not set limits on myself, and that they wish when they got to the big leagues that they kept setting, goals and tried to take it further versus just, oh, I'm here now, wow, because then, you lose it quick. So I always kind of wanted to look past just being a major leaguer and performing to where I could experience cool things like this is, hopefully something I continue to do.
0: And a lot of times being on a good team helps. And then how has this team helped?
8: Yeah, I mean, the clubhouse, these guys with, a lot of time in the major leagues have helped me grow quickly, and also just like through the ups and downs, they're the perfect, voices to be by you. So, we got amazing clubhouse, amazing staff. What an organization. We just continue to, win baseball games and support guys like Park and I to be All-Stars as rookies.
0: Travis, congratulations. Appreciate it.
8: Thank you.
0: That is Travis Bazzana, All-Star second baseman for the Guardians. Stay tuned. More to come after this.
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0: Welcome back to the Bet365 Guardians warm-up show. We're in Minneapolis tonight. Meanwhile, back home, let's check in with WKYC, our Northeast Ohio pregame weather forecast.
11: We'll see some lingering clouds and the chance for some patchy fog through the evening and overnight. Temperatures back into the 60s. Wednesday should be a pretty nice day for us. Mostly dry, a mix of sun and clouds. Temperatures top out in the mid-80s. Winds will be pretty light and variable. In the 3 News Weather Center, I'm meteorologist Jessica Van Meter.
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0: Welcome back to Guardians Warm Up. Time for the KeyBank Managers Show from Minneapolis tonight. The start of a new road trip, first of a three-game series against the Twins, and more on the Red Hot Twins in just a bit. But Voter, you look at coming off a homestand, 10 games at home, and you battled it to stay right around that 500 mark on the homestand with a back-and-forth series against the White Sox. What was your takeaway from that weekend series against a really good team?
23: Yeah, it was exhausting. I think it was exhausting for anybody who watched or was at all four games. It was back-and-forth, close games. I thought we showed a lot of grit. I thought we showed a lot coming back to win the first two, and I'm really proud of the way our guys battled over the homestand, and it could have gone very, very differently, but, you know, played some very good teams and won games when we needed to.
0: And when you look at a game like Sunday, obviously some things going on, but it seemed like the team, as they have done through everything, is able to go out and put a good effort on the field? And how proud are you of your team when you do see some adversity that maybe is beyond their control?
23: Well, I think when you have things that, and most things are out of our control, right? All we can control is showing up and playing well and taking care of the things that we can. And I think our guys have done a great job of that for the majority of the year. We're going to continue to learn. We're going to continue to get better. And I do see this team trending, and we've been trending all year. We just got to keep the ball moving forward. And they've done a great job forgetting about the day before and putting their eyes on today.
0: Chase DeLauder with a home run over the weekend. And when you look at him power-wise, a young hitter, a lot of times you don't see the power right away. Why is that at the major league level, and what leads to some power if it's in there?
23: Well, I think it's learning what pitches to take chances on. It's knowing when you're recognizing new pitches out of people's hands. You're facing guys you've never faced before. And so the more pitches you see, the more pitches you're going to be able to go after. But I think with Chase, we see him hit the ball hard all the time. It's just a matter of getting it at the right angles for home runs. And the difference between a line drive double in the gap and a home run is, what, a hundredth of an inch on the bat. And, so it's really close. He's been hitting the ball hard all year. The power, the home runs are going to come.
0: Another player who you move around a lot, and we talk so much about hitting and offense, but he has made play after play defensively is Daniel Schneemann, no matter where he has been. And you moved around a little bit in your career. How difficult is it to be successful in that role defensively the way he has been?
23: It's extremely difficult to move around on the field and just make the plays you're supposed to make. Make the routine plays. Most utility players, that's what you tell them. Hey, go make the plays you're supposed to make. You want to limit mistakes. You want to be those types of things. Daniel's making elite plays wherever we put him on the field. It has been incredible. Those two plays he made at shortstop on Sunday are two of the best plays you're going to see anyone make, let alone a utility player who's there, for his third, maybe fourth game of the year playing shortstop. So he works extremely hard at all positions, and he's quite the defender.
0: Manager Stephen Vogt joining us as the Guardians get ready to take on the Twins. One of the, I don't know if you'd call them a surprise, but certainly have played really good baseball here for a while to become relevant in the race. What are you seeing across the way that's been really impressive?
23: Well, it's a really powerful offense. I mean, they drive the ball out of the field. They make they match up really well. They've got good players, left-handed, right-handed, a lot of switch hitters, so they match up well with pitching. And they've got some good arms. I mean, Taj Bradley, the guy we're facing tonight, he's got some elite stuff. We saw him with Tampa last year, and he's pitched us tough in the past. He throws hard. He's got good off-speed. And this bullpen has some guys with some really good stuff. They play good defense. They run the bases well. It's a very good team over there.
0: You start this road trip, it's three here and then three in Miami heading into the All-Star break. And you kind of alluded to it right at the top about how pleased you've been with how the team is playing. What do you kind of keep your radar up on this trip heading into the All-Star break, where you still have some work to do against some pretty good teams?
23: Yeah, we're all ready for the break. I think all of us are ready to get 4 days off, but we have six more games. And we got six more wins in front of us. So we need to keep working. We need to press the gas pedal on our work. We need to make sure that we're still doing everything we know how to do. The break will be there when we get there, but keep your head down, work hard, sprint through the finish line to the end of the first half. But our guys, I'm not too worried about that, but those are the things you keep your eyes on. You make sure that everybody's aware. We all know where we get to take a little break next week, but we got six very important games ahead of us, and we have to be focused and ready to go.
0: That is manager Stephen Vogt, the KeyBank Manager Show from Minneapolis. Stay tuned. We'll have more to come after this.
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0: About 10 minutes away from tonight's first pitch here in Minneapolis. Welcome back to the Bet 365 Guardians warm-up show. Time for the pitching matchup. Left-hander Joey Cantillo for the Guardians, 7-3, an ERA of 3.86 after 18 starts, coming off a win his last time out against the Rangers last Wednesday. He's only allowed 5 runs in 24 innings over his last 4 starts. Been throwing the ball extremely well. He'll be opposed by right-hander Taj Bradley. How about this? Identical record, 7-3. Identical ERA, 3.86. And he has been hard on Cleveland in his career. 1-1-3 starts with an ERA of 1.65. Coming off a career best, 11 strikeouts and a win his last time out over Houston. That's your pitching matchup in Etalut for Guardians warm-up. Stay tuned. Starting lineups and first pitch come your way next.
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